0: Here is Father Thomas Hopko of blessed memory with one of his wonderful maxims.
1: Read good books, a little at a time. Don't gobble them up. Don't read through it to say I've read it. Slowly read books. Sometime read the same book two or three times over again, trying to put into practice what it says.

When you look upon the icon of the Mother of God with her eternal infant, marvel how most truly the Godhead was united with human nature, glorify the goodness and omnipotence of God, and, recognizing your own dignity as man, live worthily of the high calling to which you are called in Christ, that is, the calling of a child of God and an heir to the eternal kingdom. Father John of Kronstadt.

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1: Jesus taught that whenever we feed the hungry or clothe the naked, we do that for Him. But our economies today look much different than that of first century Judea. Other Christian traditions have developed their own modern social thought to address contemporary economic problems since the Industrial Revolution. But what about the Orthodox tradition? The Kingdom of God and the Common Good by Dylan Pommen surveys scripture, Orthodox Church history, and modern economics to provide the frameworks, principles, and tools needed to fulfill Christ's teaching today. 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

Sami sebe i drug druha, ti veš život naš, Krist.

Do you want to be a priest? Join us for the first ever vocations retreat hosted by the Antiochian Archdiocese at the Antiochian Village, August 20th through 23rd, 2026. This retreat is for Orthodox men who are considering the vocation of priesthood within the Antiochian Archdiocese, as well as their wife, fiancé, or supportive family member. If you are trying to discern this vocation, join His Eminence Metropolitan Saba and other archdiocesan leaders for a long weekend of panel discussions, speaker sessions, church services, and socializing. Learn more and register at ancientfaith.com/events. 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

When you feel yourself to be an impious, impure, wicked, blasphemous sinner, and therefore do not feel worthy to draw near to Our Lady and pray to her, then is the very time to pray fervently to her, just because you feel yourself such a sinner. Do not lie in the mire of sin, but come to Our Lady. Stand before her image in the hope that she herself is there present. Show her without shame your sinful sores, have a loathing for them, and ask her to cleanse you from this spiritual leprosy, and you shall not be shamed. The All-Merciful One will not despise you. The most pure and the most speedy helper will cleanse you, as the Lord Himself cleansed the 10 lepers. From My Life in Christ, by St. John of Kronstadt, on Ancient Faith Radio.

Hi, I'm Dr. Jeannie Constantinou, host of the live call-in show, Search the Scriptures Live on Ancient Faith Radio. How many times have you found yourself contemplating one of my assertions or explanations about the Bible? Do you ever come away from the program feeling as though you had learned something new, attained an insight that will have serious ramifications for your approach to the Orthodox Christian life? For over 14 years now, since 2008, I have been doing a deep dive into Holy Scriptures with the Church Fathers as our guides. And in that time, I have heard from countless listeners whose perspectives on the Bible have drastically changed after hearing something on my program, Search the Scriptures, and then later Search the Scriptures Live. It brings me so much joy and satisfaction to know that a weekly live show such as this one can actually affect minds and lives. Glory to God. That having been said, did you know that Search the Scriptures Live is not the result of my efforts alone? 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

0: Here is Dr. Daniel Operwall, author of We Pray from Ancient Faith Publishing, on the meaning of what is a parent.
1: To define that parental calling, let me quote Dr. Mamalakis briefly. He says, "Parenting is the process of shaping and guiding our children's souls in and toward God's love through the tasks that need to be accomplished and the struggles of daily life. Parents are the most essential spiritual resource that their children have. Though the rest of the community plays a big role, we, more than anyone, guide them, know their specific needs and challenges, and spend far more time with them than anyone else. Yet it is not our business to create a relationship between God and our children. That relationship begins at baptism, or indeed at conception itself, and is created by God and the child together. Nor are we trying to teach our children to turn into real adult Christians, or something of the sort, one day in the future. Rather, we are people charged with teaching a group of much younger people what they will need to know to maintain the fullness of their relationship with Christ as they change and grow. It is an enormous task, and perhaps the highest of Christian callings."

0: Here's Father Andrew Stephen Damick on the spirit of martyrdom.
1: Christianity is the only world religion whose central feature is the martyrdom of its founder. It is the only one where the death and resurrection of God are the key moment in its narrative. This makes our faith unique. I have known people who have a great affection for the Orthodox Christian faith, or are seriously intrigued by it, but when things get difficult for one reason or another, they fall away. Maybe it gets too hard, or too serious, or too long, or maybe the cares of this world get in the way, or maybe they just get bored. Maybe it doesn't make sense, or maybe they like their old life too much. Maybe they never believed. Maybe someone disappointed them. Maybe they couldn't see through the human failings of church leaders. Maybe there was a sin they simply could not give up. Whatever it may be, what makes someone stick to the faith and struggle through it, no matter what, is the spirit of martyrdom. When someone doesn't do it, that spirit is not with them. The spirit of martyrdom is critical to being an Orthodox Christian. It is the spirit which of old led even the much suffering Job to say of God, "Though he slay me, yet will I trust in him." It is this spirit that makes Ignatius say, "My desire has been crucified, and in me there is no matter-loving fire. There is water living and speaking in me, saying from within me, 'Come to the Father.'" If we are to be true Orthodox Christians, then we have to acquire that spirit.
0: Father Andrew Stephen Damick on The Spirit of Martyrdom, a presentation of Ancient Faith Radio.

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1: Poised between East and West, between Orthodox and Catholic, Lithuania, the last of Europe's pagan nations, did not forget its ancient tales, such as that of the giantess Neringa, Egle, Queen of Serpents, and the Iron Wolf. Rather, they fulfilled and enriched them with legends like the Hill of Crosses and the miracle-working icon of Our Lady of the Gate of the Dawn. In The Wolf and the Cross, Father Andrew Stephen Damick and Deacon Seraphim Richard Rowland take a very personal pilgrimage into a land where history and legend have met and fused, where Orthodox Christians have lived as a minority for nearly seven centuries, their faith founded upon the blood of martyrs and the witness of dozens of saints. To find this book and others like it, you can go to store.ancientfaith.com. 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

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Thank you so much for considering this.

Has so-and-so slandered you? Don't give in to hatred. If you hate the slanderer, you are hating a person, and therefore breaking the commandment of love. The evil done with words you are now doing by your deeds. On the other hand, if you keep the commandments, you are helping the other as much as you can to become free from this sin. Nothing causes as much suffering as to be slandered in regard to one's faith or one's behavior. It is impossible to remain indifferent, unless you are like Susanna, who in her purity turned her gaze on God, who alone can free us from slander, demonstrate our innocence, and cheer the soul with hope. The more you pray with all your heart for the one who has slandered you, the more readily God reveals the truth to those whom the slanderer has scandalized. But you, in your turn, take good care not to compromise the good reputation of a brother or sister by letting slip hurtful comparisons in your conversation. The result of those unkind words is bound to be an unconscious but unyielding grudge against them. Praise that brother or sister, praise them in public, and pray sincerely for them as for yourself. Very soon, then, you will be free of this dislike. St. Maximus the Confessor on Ancient Faith Radio.

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1: As many of you may be aware, our program is really quite simple. I'm a licensed clinical psychologist with a private practice, and Father Nicholas is the priest at St. John the Divine Greek Orthodox Church in Jacksonville, Florida. Together, we seek to assist our listeners with the spiritual and psychological principles that help us contend with the things of this world that separate us from Christ and that prevent us from leading healthy and productive lives.
0: And in this sense, friends, our show is really all about you, the listener. 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
1: Journey back to the 6th century and join Saint Brendan on his 7-year seafaring adventure. Will sea monsters and erupting volcanoes keep him from reaching the promised land of saints? 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

A clear rule for self-control handed down by the fathers is this. 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

0: Here is Father Thomas Hopko of blessed memory with one of his wonderful maxims.
1: Say the Lord's Prayer several times a day. Just as one is getting into one's car or walking into one's office or into one's classroom or before eating a meal, when waking in the morning, when going to sleep at night, just say the Lord's Prayer. It's the prayer that the Lord gave, a short prayer, but it contains everything that a human being needs to pray if Christ is crucified, raised, and glorified.

A Confession of Redemption and a Prayer for the Church from St. Ephrem the Syrian. May thy compassion be praised, O Christ our King, O Son of God, worshipped by all. Thou art our King, thou art our God. Thou art the author of our life and our great hope. With one soul do both the heavenly hosts and the ranks below praise thee and sing unto thee a song of thanks. For thou who wast concealed hast in the last days appeared in the flesh of us mortals. When thy compassion was aroused, and when it pleased thy love to do so, thou didst come for our redemption and liberate our race. Thou didst cure our afflictions, cleanse our sins, and according to thy compassion, thou didst raise those who were dead. Thou didst establish on earth the holy church in the image of the heavenly kingdom. Thou didst build her with love, establish her with compassion, and thou didst spiritually betroth thyself to her and gain her by thy suffering. But the hater of mankind, in his shameless impudence, attacks her in the person of her servers. O Lord, do not leave thy holy church without thy care, that the promise that thou didst utter concerning her invincibility may not be shown false. Do not let her majestic beauty be disfigured or her wealth be stolen. Fulfill thy promise that thou didst make to Peter. Seal thy words with deeds. Fortify her gates, strengthen her bars, exalt her horn, raise up her head. Bless her sons, preserve her children, give peace to her priests, and subdue those who wish her evil. May thy peace dwell in her and drive away from her all evil schisms. Grant that we may lead a calm, peaceful life in fear of thee. May we maintain our faith with great confidence and perfect love. May our life be pleasing to thee, and may we find compassion in thee in the day of reckoning. May we ceaselessly bring praise to thee, O Lord, and to thy Father, and to thy Holy Spirit.

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1: Ancient Near Eastern texts such as the Baal cycle portray the pagan god Baal as a rebel, the hero of a revolution, worshipped and glorified for his long string of victories. In The Baal Book, A Biography of the Devil, Father Stephen DeYoung shows that the Hebrew scriptures consciously turn the Baal story on its head, depicting him as a failed and defeated rebel who nonetheless tries to steal the glory that belongs to Almighty God. From these scriptures, the figure of the devil emerged within Jewish and Christian tradition. Father Stephen works through the Old and New Testament passages that refer to various Baal stories, and he surveys Baal worship through followers' beliefs, religious practices, and liturgical life to show that the figures of Baal and the devil, the prince of demons, are one in the same. 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

Do you want to be a priest? Join us for the first ever vocations retreat hosted by the Antiochian Archdiocese at the Antiochian Village, August 20th through 23rd, 2026. This retreat is for Orthodox men who are considering the vocation of priesthood within the Antiochian Archdiocese, as well as their wife, fiancé, or supportive family member. If you are trying to discern this vocation, join His Eminence Metropolitan Saba and other archdiocesan leaders for a long weekend of panel discussions, speaker sessions, church services, and socializing. Learn more and register at ancientfaith.com/events. That's ancientfaith.com/events.

0: Here's Father Damascene Christensen from the Monastery of St. Herman of Alaska in Platina, California, with a perspective on suffering.
1: You know, everybody suffers. I don't think that nobody's without suffering. Suffering is the reality of the human condition since the fall. And God has allowed that in order to remind us that we're not God and that we have to return to God. And this fallen world is not our final home, but the kingdom of heaven is our final home. So we're going to suffer. So the question is, what are we going to do in that suffering? Try to escape from it, because there's so many ways. The world is perfecting the art of escaping from suffering, and each year new things come out to escape from suffering. And but instead of escaping from it, we have to face it, face that suffering and endure it. As Saint Mark the Ascetic said, endure it in the spirit of devotion to Christ. And that's what pain of heart is. You know, are we going to lay that suffering before God in prayer, the burden before God? Are we going to suffer in that spirit of devotion? Or are we going to, you know, turn away from God, tune him out, and seek distraction?
0: Father Damascene Christensen, with a perspective on suffering on Ancient Faith Radio.

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0: And we're the hosts of the Tuesday evening live call-in show called Live with the Lowes.
1: As many of you may be aware, our program is really quite simple. I'm a licensed clinical psychologist with a private practice, and Father Nicholas is the priest at St. John the Divine Greek Orthodox Church in Jacksonville, Florida. Together, we seek to assist our listeners with the spiritual and psychological principles that help us contend with the things of this world that separate us from Christ and that prevent us from leading healthy and productive lives.
0: And in this sense, friends, our show is really all about you, the listener. And we've heard from countless individuals who have benefited from it greatly, sharing with us what they've learned and how it has changed both their souls and their minds for the better.
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1: In the services of the Orthodox Church, we pray for a good death, a Christian end. Yet many people approach the end of life unprepared and fearful. In Painless, Blameless, and Peaceful, Orthodox Christian Reflections on Death, Dying, and Eternal Life, author and longtime parish priest Father Stavros Akrotirianakis shares some of his pastoral experiences, both good and bad, with families of the dying and with those who are facing death. He discusses ways we can understand and accept death, help prepare our loved ones, and find hope, even joy, when that final day arrives for each of us. Through the resurrection of Jesus Christ and the hope of eternity with him, the sunset of a life, ours and our loved ones, can be beautiful, meaningful, and powerful. 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

0: Here is Joanne Ball from the Good Shepherd Orthodox Church in Australia on our response in the liturgy.
1: At first glance, especially if you are from a Protestant background, your impression might be that this form of church service is formal and impersonal. But at many stages of the service, we are doing three things. We are making a commitment, we are being given pointers to pay attention, and we are being personally responsive. Let me explain that. So using the words entrusting ourselves and one another and our whole life to Christ our God, that is prayed by the deacon six times during the service. And I find that is I'm making a really personal commitment at that time. We're also being given pointers to pay attention, and the deacon will say, be upstanding, let us be attentive, let us attend. He's saying, wake up. So we're also being personally responsive, and through the litanies we affirm the prayers by our response, Lord have mercy. At the time of Holy Communion every week there is an altar call, and the deacon says, with fear, as in awe of God, with faith and love draw near. This is an invitation. In the Orthodox Church, everything means something and nothing is accidental. The liturgy engages all five physical senses: sight, hearing, smell, taste and touch. The obvious ones are things like the fragrance of the incense.

As the Apostle says, "Let this mind be in you, which was also in Christ Jesus, though he is in the form of God. He did not insist on clinging to his equality with God, but he emptied himself and took upon himself the form of a servant, and was made in the likeness of man. Being in this likeness, he humbled himself and became obedient to death, even the death of the cross. Therefore, God has highly exalted him and given him a name which is above every name, so that at the name of Jesus, every knee should bow, of things in heaven, things on earth, and things under the earth. See to what a height of glory the Lord's human nature was raised up by God's justice through these sufferings and humiliation." St. Mark the Ascetic on Ancient Faith Radio.

Hi, I'm Father Andrew Stephen Damick, and with my co-host Father Stephen DeYoung, I'm one of the podfathers behind the Ancient Faith Radio live call-in program, The Lord of Spirits. Father Stephen and I have been blown away by the overwhelming success and popularity of our little show about angels, demons, saints, and yeah, giants too. Apparently, there's a real hunger out there for content that addresses the spiritual reality that permeates all of creation, in spite of the rampant materialism of modern society. But did you know that this programming on Ancient Faith Radio is only made possible by its listeners? Not only Lord of Spirits, but all of the live shows on AFR, Orthodoxy Live, Ancient Faith Today, Everyday Orthodox, Search the Scriptures, Live with the Lows, and Stewardship Calling, all of these owe their existence to the generosity of people like you. 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
1: At Ancient Faith, we've been working to create an educational resource that is adaptable, comprehensive, and rooted in the very heart of our faith, communion with Christ. We're pleased to introduce our newest curriculum, 1 Year with the Divine Liturgy, now available in our store. 1 Year with the Divine Liturgy is a comprehensive curriculum for Orthodox Christian churches, homes, and schools organized into 29 lessons. 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Through a blend of project-based learning, traditional instruction, and video resources, the program engages diverse learning styles while fostering deeper understanding of and participation in the Divine Liturgy. 1 Year with the Divine Liturgy is now available to view and purchase at store.ancientfaith.com.

O Lord, who blessed those who blessed thee, and sanctifiest those who put their trust in thee, save thy people and bless thine inheritance. Preserve the fullness of thy church. Sanctify those who love the beauty of thy house. Glorify them in recompense by thy divine power, and forsake us not to hope on thee. Give peace to thy word, to thy churches, to the priests, to all civil authorities, to our armed forces, and to all thy people. For every good and perfect gift is from above, and comes down from thee, the Father of lights, and unto thee ascribe glory, thanksgiving, and worship.

Our Holy Father James had undertaken from his earliest youth to lead the ascetic life in order to appear before God as a pure vessel of his grace. He entered the monastery of the Staudia and became the spiritual son of Saint Theodore, from whom he received the inspiration for his ardent love for God and his zeal for the Orthodox faith. Resplendent with manifold virtues, he was elevated to episcopal charge and suffered persecution and exile for his defense of the veneration of the holy icons. After having endured hunger, thirst, and ill treatment by agents of the heretical emperor with the constancy of the martyrs of former times, he gave his soul into God's hands and acquired the incorruptible crown of the valiant confessors of Orthodoxy. From the Synaxarion, The Lives of the Saints of the Orthodox Church, on Ancient Faith Radio.

I'm Father Evan Armatos of the live call-in show Orthodoxy Live on Ancient Faith Radio. I've been hosting this program and answering questions about all things Orthodox for almost 10 years now. That's over 250 episodes of responses to the issues that plague and perplex you about the Church and Holy Scripture. Let's say that on average I answer 4 questions per show. This means that I have addressed over 1,000 of your inquiries in my time at the station. It has all gone by very quickly, and what a joy it has been to be part of something that broadens the knowledge of Orthodox Christians and deepens their faith. But did you know that not one bit of it would be possible without the generous support of listeners just like you? 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There wouldn't be even an Ancient Faith Radio, considering that the station and all of its offerings are entirely listener-supported. Would you please take a moment right now to add your contribution to those of the other faithful AFR fans who help keep shows like Orthodoxy Live on the air? 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
1: In A Year in the Company of Angels, A Pilgrim on Spruce Island, author Anthony Linderman presents true tales from his long pilgrimage on the wild edge of the monastic world at St. Michael's Skeet in Alaska. 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

My children, all of us know how to be saved. However, due to our negligence, we lose our salvation. First, we must preserve what was revealed by the grace of God. Thou shalt love the Lord thy God with all thy heart and with all thy soul, and thy neighbor as thyself. 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

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And in that time, I have heard from countless listeners whose perspectives on the Bible have drastically changed after hearing something on my program, Search the Scriptures, and then later Search the Scriptures Live. It brings me so much joy and satisfaction to know that a weekly live show such as this one can actually affect minds and lives. Glory to God. That having been said, did you know that Search the Scriptures Live is not the result of my efforts alone? 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

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Blinded by rage. We live in a world that commonly sees the passion of anger as a virtue that can be used to help right wrongs. But what do Scripture and the Fathers say about anger? Is expressing outrage at societal ills a true reflection of God's attitude towards these evils? Or does it instead blind us to His presence? Father Theodore Pulcini and Oswin Creighton join together to examine how anger affects our journey towards theosis. 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

Saint Irenaeus wrote a prayer that I love. Listen to this. It is not thou that shapest God. It is God that shapest thee. If thou art the work of God, await the hand of the artist who does all things in due season. Offer him thy heart, soft and tractable, and keep the form in which the artist has fashioned thee. Let thy clay be moist, lest thou grow hard and lose the imprint of his fingers. Lord.

ponder the nature of the Eucharistic offering itself. Christ is there sacrificed. And for what purpose was he sacrificed? To bring peace to the things of heaven and earth, to reconcile you with the God of the universe and make you his friend. What the Son of God has done in this way, you must do too as your human strength allows, by being a builder of peace both for yourself and for others. That is why, at the moment of the sacrifice, the only commandment of which he reminds you is to be reconciled with your brother. Thus he shows you that this is more important than the others. Do you wish to honor the body of the Savior? Do not despise it when it is naked. Do not honor it in church with silk vestments while outside you are leaving it naked and numb with cold. He who said, "This is my body," and made it so by his word, is the same that said, "You saw me hungry and you gave me no food. As you did it not to the least of these, you did it not to me." Honor him then by sharing your property with the poor. For what God needs is not golden chalices, but golden souls. St. John Chrysostom on Ancient Faith Radio.

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As you may know, our program focuses on contemporary culture from an Orthodox perspective, and its goal is to help listeners like you to navigate the increasingly complex social and moral issues that define modern life. Christians of all creeds and traditions, regardless of where they live or the specifics of what they believe, are affected by cultural trends and thoughts that have the potential to either harm or aid their spiritual lives. 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Without it, there wouldn't be an Ancient Faith Today Live. There wouldn't even

and be an Ancient Faith Radio. 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

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For it is thou, O Christ, our God, who dost bless and sanctify all things, and unto thee we ascribe glory with thy Father, who hast no beginning,

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0: Prayers by the Lake, written by St. Nikolai Velimirovich, read by Joseph Letender, published by the Serbian Orthodox Archdiocese of the United States and Canada.
1: Prayer 5. Just a little longer and my journey will end. Keep me on the steep path to you just a little longer, O conqueror of death, because the higher I climb towards you, the more people try to drag me down into their abyss. The fuller their abyss becomes, the greater their hope is of defeating you. In truth, the fuller the abyss becomes, the further away from the abyss you are. How stupid the servants of the tree of knowledge are. They do not measure their strength in you, but in their numbers. They do not adopt a law of justice in your name, but by their numbers. Whichever way the majority of them choose is the way of truth and justice. The tree of knowledge has become the tree of crime, stupidity, and icy darkness. Truly the knowledgeable men of this world know everything except that they are servants of Satan. When the last day dawns, Satan will rejoice in the number of people in his harvest, all the meager ears of grain. But in his stupidity, even Satan counts on quantity rather than quality. One of your ears of grain will be worth more than the entire harvest of Satan. For you, O conqueror of death, rely on the fullness of the bread of life and not on numbers. In vain I tell the godless, head for the tree of life, and you will know more than you could possibly wish to know. From the tree of knowledge, Satan fashions a ladder for you to descend into the netherworld. The godless ridicule me and say, through the tree of life you want to convert us to your God, whom we do not see. In truth, you will never see him. The light that even blinds the eyes of the seraphim will burn your pupils forever. Of all that thrives in the putrescence of the earth, those who believe in God are the rarest. O lake and mountain, help me to be glad that I, too, am journeying with these most rare, most unlearned, and most despised believers. Just a little longer, brethren, and your journey will end. Sustain us just a little longer, O conqueror of death. From Prayers by the Lake by St. Nikolai Velimirovich.

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Doesn't that have a nice ring to it? 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
1: Poised between East and West, between Orthodox and Catholic, Lithuania, the last of Europe's pagan nations, did not forget its ancient tales, such as that of the giantess Neringa, Egle, Queen of Serpents, and the Iron Wolf. Rather, they fulfilled and enriched them with legends like the Hill of Crosses and the miracle-working icon of Our Lady of the Gate of the Dawn. In The Wolf and the Cross, Father Andrew Stephen Damick and Deacon Seraphim Richard Rowland take a very personal pilgrimage into a land where history and legend have met and fused, where Orthodox Christians have lived as a minority for nearly seven centuries, their faith founded upon the blood of martyrs and the witness of dozens of saints. To find this book and others like it, you can go to store.ancientfaith.com. 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

0: Here is Father Thomas Hopko of blessed memory with one of his wonderful maxims.
1: Don't defend or justify yourself. The saints say those who try to justify themselves commit suicide. We don't need to justify ourselves. God will vindicate us. We don't need to defend ourselves. God is our defender. Be defined and bound by God alone and not by people. We don't let anyone define our life. God defines our life. And even the closest people to us should not be defining our life, our parents, our spouses. No, only God is defining who we are, and we're only bound to His definition. Accept criticism gratefully, but test it carefully. We are not obliged to put into practice every criticism that's given to us. Sometimes the criticism is false, but we certainly must welcome it, be grateful for it, test it. And St. John Chrysostom said, even when we're accused of something, even if we think it's not true, we should accept the criticism as true and put it into practice. Then we'll never go wrong, because then if our accuser is right, we have repented and we have pleased them. If they're not right, we've put them to shame.

We ought to have the most lively spiritual union with the dwellers in heaven, the apostles, prophets, martyrs, saintly bishops, confessors, with all the saints, as they are all members of the one body, the Church of Christ, to which we sinners also belong, and the living head of which is the Lord Jesus Christ himself. This is why we call upon them in prayer, converse with them, thank and praise them. It is urgently necessary for every Christian to be in union with them if he desires to make Christian progress. For the saints are our friends, our guides to salvation, who pray and intercede for us. As in the earthly life there are poor and rich, so also in the spiritual life, in the spiritual order, there are poor and rich. As the poor ask charity of the rich and cannot live without help from them, so also in the spiritual order the poor must have recourse to the rich. We are the spiritually poor, while the saints and those who live in the present life by their faith and piety are the spiritually rich. It is to them that we needy ones must have recourse. We must beg from them their prayers that they may help us to become simple as children, that they may teach us spiritual wisdom, how to conquer sins, how to love God and our neighbor. May the saints of God pray for us that we may become like unto them. St. John of Kronstadt on Ancient Faith Radio.

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1: Journey back to the 6th century and join Saint Brendan on his 7-year seafaring adventure. Will sea monsters and erupting volcanoes keep him from reaching the promised land of saints? The Voyage of Saint Brendan, a new graphic novel from Ancient Faith Kids, now available at store.ancientfaith.com.

0: Here is Mother Christophora, abbess of the Orthodox Monastery of the Transfiguration in Elwood City, on being grateful.
1: Is there a way not to shock, not to provoke, not to resent, not to become bitter, angry, or frustrated, not to hide one's private life so as to maintain sanity? Yes, there is a way. It is for you to be free from pettiness, from grudges, from being vulnerable, free from expectations that are so seldom totally fulfilled. Empty yourself. Be grateful just for being alive, for a morning, for a day, for a sunshine, for the solitude. You can always find something to be grateful for, even troubles and tribulations and suffering, because they teach you to be strong, forgiving, and full of light.

0: Prayers by the Lake, written by St. Nikolai Velimirovich, read by Joseph Letender, published by the Serbian Orthodox Archdiocese of the United States and Canada.
1: Prayer 2. Who put me in this bed of worms? Who buried me in the dust to become a neighbor of snakes and a banquet for worms? Who pushed me off the high mountain to become a companion of bloodthirsty and godless men? My sin and your justice, O Lord. My sin stretches from the creation of the world, and it is swifter than your justice. I count my sins throughout my entire life, throughout the life of my father, and all the way back to the beginning of the world, and I say, truly the name of the Lord's justice is mercy. I bear the wounds of my fathers on myself, wounds that I myself was preparing while I was still in my fathers. And now they have all appeared on my soul, like a spotted hide on a giraffe, like a cloak of vicious scorpions that sting me. Have mercy on me, O Lord. Open the floodgate of the heavenly river of your grace and cleanse me of leprous evil, so that without this leprosy I may dare to proclaim your name before the other lepers without them ridiculing me. At least raise me by a head above the rotten stench of this bed of worms to inhale the incense of heaven and return to life. At least raise me up as high as a palm tree so I can laugh at the serpents chasing my heels. O Lord, if there's been even one good deed in the course of my earthly journey, for the sake of that one deed, deliver me from the companionship of bloodthirsty and godless men. O Lord, my hope and despair, O Lord, my strength and weakness, O Lord, my light and darkness, place just one finger on my forehead, and I shall be raised. Or if I am too unclean for your finger, let a single ray of light from your kingdom shine upon me and raise me. Raise me from this bed of worms, O my beloved Lord. From Prayers by the Lake by St. Nikolai Velimirovich.

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0: Here is Mother Gabriella, Abbess of Holy Dormition Monastery, on the image of God within us.
1: If man does not worship God, then he makes himself into a god, or will make something else as God, because we're created in such a way that have a relationship with God. We have his breath within us. So we cannot live without that mystical connection with the Absolute. And the Absolute is personal, because man adores in a personal way and needs to have a dialogue with God as a person. So the relation between us and the Creator is that we have that image of God in our hearts. We're aware of it or not, more or less, but we do. We have it. It's a fact. It's there. So the engine that pushes mankind to progress, moral, technical, civilization, culture, is that we're looking for our similarity with God. So there's this power within us that pushes us, gives us the strength to look for something, to search in all directions. So that's a gift from God that we have within us. And we will never stop looking for our prototype for God. This is infinite. We grow into it, but we never really finish, or we cannot say that we're done. Again.

Sit in the presence of the Lord every moment of your life, as you think of Him and recollect Him in your heart. Otherwise, when you only see Him after a period of time, you will lack freedom of converse with Him out of shame. For great freedom of converse is born out of constant association with Him. Constant association with fellow beings involves the body, whereas when it is with God, it involves the soul's meditation and the offering of prayers. As a result of its great intensity, this meditation is sometimes mingled with wonder. The heart of those who seek the Lord shall rejoice. Seek the Lord, O sinners, and be strengthened in your thoughts with hope. Seek His face through repentance at all times, and you shall be sanctified with the holiness of His face. You shall be purged clean of your wickedness. Run to the Lord, all who are wicked. He forgives wickedness and removes sins. From Daily Readings with St. Isaac of Syria, published Templegate Publishers on Ancient Faith Radio.

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What's the deal with the legendary, mythic stories of the Orthodox Christian tradition? Join Father Andrew Stephen Damick and Deacon Seraphim Richard Rowland at the Orthodox Legendarium at St. Ignatius Antiochian Orthodox Church in Franklin, Tennessee, July 31st through August 2nd. Together, we'll hear stories spanning the saints' defeats of dragons to an unlikely saint called the Fox. And we will gather together for church and to eat. 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That's ancientfaith.com/events.

In the great majority of cases, in fact, our spiritual capacities behave according to our physical condition. Illness lays us low and makes us different, almost unrecognizable from when we are well. If the strings of an instrument give a feeble or false sound because they are not taut enough, the artist has no way of displaying any particular talent. The defect in the strings defeats all skill. It is the same with the body. It can do a great deal of harm to the soul. So I ask you, take care that your body stays fit, safeguard it from illness of any sort. I am not telling you either to let it waste away or to let it grow fat. Feed it with as much food as is necessary for it to become a ready instrument of the soul. If you stuff it with delicious dainties, the body is incapable of resisting the impulses that attack it and weaken it. A person may be very wise, and yet, if he abandons himself without restraint to wine and the pleasures of the table, it is inevitable that he will feel the flames of inordinate desire blazing more fiercely within him. A body immersed in delights is a body that breeds lust of every kind. John Chrysostom on Ancient Faith Radio.

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As you may know, our program focuses on contemporary culture from an Orthodox perspective, and its goal is to help listeners like you to navigate the increasingly complex social and moral issues that define modern life. 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

0: Glory to the Father, and to the Son, and to the Holy Spirit, both now and ever and unto the ages of ages. Amen. Lord, have mercy, Lord, have mercy, Lord, have mercy. Holy Father, give the blessing.
1: Glory to thee, our God, glory to thee. Thou who art wondrous among thy saints, Christ, our true God, through the intercessions of our all spotless Lady, the Theotokos and Ever Virgin Mary, of our Father among the saints, John, Archbishop of Constantinople, the Chrysostom, of the holy, glorious, and great martyr George, the trophy bearer, of the holy, glorious, and triumphant 40 martyrs of Sebastia, of our Father among the saints, Nectarius, Bishop of Pentapolis, the wonder worker, of the holy and righteous ancestors of God, Joachim and Anna, and of all thy saints, have mercy and save us, for thou art good and loveth all mankind.

this life in hope of life eternal, I may attain unto everlasting rest, where the sound of them that keep festival is unceasing, and the delight is endless of them that behold the ineffable beauty of thy countenance. For thou

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1: Be an ordinary person. Be one of the human race. Don't ever say, I thank you, God, I'm not like other people. Try to be like others as much as you can. Be ordinary. As the Russian writer Chekhov said, everything outside the ordinary is from the devil.

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Praise the Lord, O my soul. I will praise the Lord as long as I live. I will sing praises to my God while I have been. Put not your trust in princes, in a son of man in whom there is no help. When his breath departs, he returns to his earth, and on that very day his plans perish. Happy is he whose help is the God of Jacob, whose hope is in the Lord his God, who made heaven and earth, the sea and all that is in them, who keeps faith forever, who executes justice for the oppressed, who gives food to the hungry. The Lord sets the prisoners free. The Lord opens the eyes of the blind. The Lord lifts up those who are bowed down. The Lord loves the righteous. The Lord watches over the sojourners. He upholds the widow and the fatherless. But the way of the wicked he brings to ruin. The Lord will reign forever, thy God, O Zion, to all generations. Praise the Lord. Psalm 146.

The Book of Lamentations was written after the Babylonians had invaded the land, slaughtered the populace, and brought about national extinction. What remained for Jerusalem and Judah? The five poems of the book represent the authentic voice of Israel in exile, a mourner wailing over the judgment of God, desperately seeking an audience with him but finding him hidden and inaccessible. In Prayers in the Dark, Father Lawrence Farley paraphrases the Book of Lamentations and interprets each passage, following it with a meditation on human suffering, not to explain it, but to point a way forward into hope. In the words of the sacred text, we find assurance that we are not unique in our suffering and that the way home to the kingdom brings pain as well as joy. Find Prayers in the Dark today at store.ancientfaith.com. 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

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Join Father Andrew Stephen Damick, Dr. Cyril Gary Jenkins, and Deacon Seraphim Richard Rowland for an Orthodox Christian exploration of the embodied evils of Middle-earth, from demons and dragons to dark lords. 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

Self-denial, which is so often mentioned in connection with the practice of Christianity, is conceived by some as an end in itself. They look upon it as the essential point of every Christian's life. But it is only a way and a means for achieving our end, the putting on of Christ. Neither must we think, as others do, going to the opposite extreme, that self-denial means renouncing one's personality, one's own path, a sort of spiritual suicide. Quite the contrary, self-denial is liberation from the slavery of sin. Without self-denial, we are prisoners. And the free manifestation of our true essence as originally designed for us by God. From the Diary of a Russian Priest on Ancient Faith Radio.

Hi, I'm Dr. Jeannie Constantinou, host of the live call-in show, Search the Scriptures Live on Ancient Faith Radio. How many times have you found yourself contemplating one of my assertions or explanations about the Bible? Do you ever come away from the program feeling as though you had learned something new, attained an insight that will have serious ramifications for your approach to the Orthodox Christian life? For over 14 years now, since 2008, I have been doing a deep dive into Holy Scriptures with the Church Fathers as our guides. And in that time, I have heard from countless listeners whose perspectives on the Bible have drastically changed after hearing something on my program, Search the Scriptures, and then later Search the Scriptures Live. It brings me so much joy and satisfaction to know that a weekly live show such as this one can actually affect minds and lives. Glory to God. That having been said, did you know that Search the Scriptures Live is not the result of my efforts alone? Quite the contrary. 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

Patriarch Pimen, for his Exarch Metropolitan Philaret, for the Honorable Order of Priesthood, for the Diaconate in Christ, for the whole

0: Here is Father Thomas Hopko of blessed memory with one of his wonderful maxims.
1: Don't complain, grumble, murmur, or whine. Complaining, thinking, looking at the faults of others. We work during Lent and all our life to stop doing that. We pay attention to ourself. Don't compare yourself with anyone. The Last Judgment's not on a curve. God doesn't compare us one to another. Each one of us stands according to who we are, what we have received, what we have been given, and what our vocation is. Don't seek or expect praise from anyone or pity from anyone. I and my friend Father Paul Laser used to call it the PP. No praise, no pity. We always want to have people think, oh, how wonderful you are, or to say, oh my, how hard you work or how much you suffer. We seek to flee the pity and to flee the praise of others.

For Christians, above all men, are forbidden to correct the stumblings of sinners by force. It is necessary to make a man better not by force, but by persuasion. God gives the crown to those who are kept from evil, not by force, but by choice. St. John Chrysostom on Ancient Faith Radio.

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1: As many of you may be aware, our program is really quite simple. I'm a licensed clinical psychologist with a private practice, and Father Nicholas is the priest at St. John the Divine Greek Orthodox Church in Jacksonville, Florida. Together, we seek to assist our listeners with the spiritual and psychological principles that help us contend with the things of this world that separate us from Christ and that prevent us from leading healthy and productive lives.
0: And in this sense, friends, our show is really all about you, the listener. 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
2: Holy God, Holy Mighty, Holy Immortal, have mercy on us. Holy God, Holy Mighty, Holy Immortal, have mercy on us. Holy God, Holy Mighty, Holy Immortal, have mercy on us. Glory to the Father, and to the Son, and to the Holy Spirit, now and ever and unto the ages of ages. Amen. All Holy Trinity, have mercy on us. Lord, be gracious unto our sins. Master, pardon our iniquities. Holy One, visit and heal our infirmities for thy name's sake. Lord, have mercy. Lord, have mercy. Lord, have mercy. Glory to the Father, and to the Son, and to the Holy Spirit, now and ever and unto the ages of ages. Amen. Our Father, which art in the heavens, hallowed be thy name. Thy kingdom come, thy will be done on earth as it is in heaven. Give us this day our daily bread, and forgive us our debts as we forgive our debtors. And lead us not into temptation, but deliver us from the evil one. For thine is the kingdom.

Again, we pray for the blessed and ever-memorable Holy Orthodox Patriarchs and for the blessed and ever-memorable founders of this holy house. All of our fathers and brethren, the Orthodox, departed this life before

So bring offerings and do good works in this holy and all venerable house for those who labor and for those who sing and for all the people here present who await thy great and rich mercy.

Do you want to be a priest? Join us for the first ever vocations retreat hosted by the Antiochian Archdiocese at the Antiochian Village, August 20th through 23rd, 2026. This retreat is for Orthodox men who are considering the vocation of priesthood within the Antiochian Archdiocese, as well as their wife, fiancé, or supportive family member. If you are trying to discern this vocation, join His Eminence Metropolitan Saba and other archdiocesan leaders for a long weekend of panel discussions, speaker sessions, church services, and socializing. Learn more and register at ancientfaith.com/events. That's ancientfaith.com/events.

through the Holy Spirit comes our restoration to paradise, our ascension into the kingdom of heaven, our return to the adoption of sons, our liberty to call God our Father, our being made partakers of the grace of Christ, our being called children of the light, our sharing in eternal glory, and our being brought into a state of all fullness of blessing. 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
1: As many of you may be aware, our program is really quite simple. 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

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You are listening to Ancient Faith Radio. Elizabeth has a problem. She wants to pray in church more than anything. But every time she tries to pray, her feet start tapping. How can she pray if she can't stand still? When a dragon appears on the monastery's land and the only solution is prayer, Elizabeth worries even more. She turns to the abbess and the saints for help. Through their guidance and intercession, Elizabeth learns that our whole bodies have a place in prayer, and sometimes our spiritual weaknesses can be a gift that God uses for great good. This wonderfully fun story, illustrated to capture the hearts of busy children, was inspired by the life of the 6th century Saint Elizabeth the Wonder Worker. You can find A Saint's Guide to Praying with Your Feet at store.ancientfaith.com. 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

the holy great sovereigns and equals to the apostles Constantine and Helen, May 21st. With my saint, you get 2-for-1. I'm named for the Emperor Constantine, but we never forget his mother, Helen, who found the precious cross that Jesus was crucified on and built many churches. Constantine was in battle when he looked up in the sky and saw the shape of the cross with the words, "By this shalt thou conquer." He made a flag of victory and beat his enemies. Because of him, Christians no longer had to hide to pray to God.

0: Here is Mother Gabriella, Abbess of Holy Dormition Monastery, on the meaning of freedom.
1: Because Adam wanted to try and see how is it to live without God. And he certainly found out. So we have free will. But our freedom and true freedom is in God. There is no other freedom. And we know St. Paul says, if anything dominates you, you're a slave to it. God said to Adam and Eve, you are free, but don't touch this tree. So when freedom is not put to test, then we don't even know that we are free. So to realize that we are free, then we have to set limits to ourselves and disciplines. God wanted us to know what true freedom is. This is why he said some discipline. So when freedom is not understood in the right way, then leads us into terrible slavery. So freedom means to say no to ourselves, to our instincts, to the temptations, to the negative powers and evil powers that come over us.

O Lord, I know not what to ask of thee. Thou alone knowest what are my true needs. Thou lovest me more than I myself know how to love. Help me to see my real needs, which are concealed from me. I dare not ask either a cross or consolation. I can only wait on thee. My heart is open to thee. Visit and help me for thy great mercy's sake. Strike me and heal me. Cast me down and raise me up. I worship in silence thy holy will and thine inscrutable ways. I offer myself as a sacrifice to thee. You have said, O Lord, a man's mind plans his ways, but the Lord directs his steps. Do not forsake me, O Lord, for I have put all my trust in thee. I have no other desire than to fulfill thy will. Teach me how to pray. Pray thou thyself in me. A prayer from Metropolitan Filaret of Moscow on Ancient Faith Radio.

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1: Ancient Near Eastern texts such as the Baal cycle portray the pagan god Baal as a rebel, the hero of a revolution, worshipped and glorified for his long string of victories. In The Baal Book, A Biography of the Devil, Father Stephen DeYoung shows that the Hebrew scriptures consciously turn the Baal story on its head, depicting him as a failed and defeated rebel who nonetheless tries to steal the glory that belongs to Almighty God. 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

Do not hate the sinner. We are indeed all laden with guilt. If for the sake of God you are moved to oppose him, weep over him. Why do you hate him? Hate his sins and pray for him, that you may imitate Christ, who has not wrought with sinners, but interceded for them. Saint Isaac the Syrian on Ancient Faith Radio.

Hi, I'm Father Evan Armatos of the live call-in show Orthodoxy Live on Ancient Faith Radio. I've been hosting this program and answering questions about all things Orthodox for almost 10 years now. That's over 250 episodes of responses to the issues that plague and perplex you about the Church and Holy Scripture. Let's say that on average I answer 4 questions per show. This means that I have addressed over 1,000 of your inquiries in my time at the station. 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But did you know that not one bit of it would be possible without the generous support of listeners just like you? 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

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Bid her therefore that she help me. And Jesus answered and

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And sanctify us also, trust in thee. Save thy people and bless them in heritage. Preserve the fullness of thy church. Sanctify those who love the beauty of thy house. Glorify thee and return by thy divine power. And forsake us not to put our hope in thee. Give peace to thy world, to thy churches, to thy priests, to our president, to all those in the civil authority, to the armed forces everywhere, and to all thy people. For every good gift and every perfect gift is from above,

Lord Christ, our true God, through the prayers of his most pure mother, of the holy, glorious, and honorable apostles, of our father, known as Saint John Chrysostom, Archbishop of Constantinople, of our fathers, known as Saint Deacon of Sidon, Theodosius of Chernigov, Herman of Alaska, of the holy, righteous, and ancestors of God, Joachim and Anna,

On the death of his parents, the martyr Michael gave away all his goods to orphans and went on pilgrimage to the holy places in Jerusalem. He then entered the monastic community of St. Sava the Sanctified and became a monk. Although quite young and ruddy of face, he became withered and pale from much fasting. At that time, the Arabs held sway over Jerusalem. It once happened that Michael's spiritual father sent him to the town to sell some handwork. A eunuch of an Arab princess met him on the street and took him to the princess to display his wares. When the princess beheld the handsome monk, she began to burn with an impure lust and proposed to the monk a carnal sin such as Potiphar's wife once proposed to chaste Joseph. When Michael refused her impure suggestion and turned to flee, the enraged princess gave orders that he be beaten with staves and taken to the Sultan with a false accusation of blasphemy against Muhammad. The Sultan urged him to accept Islam, but he refused. They gave him strong poison, hoping to kill him, but he drank it all.

all up with no ill effect at all. Then the Sultan commanded that he be slain with a sword in the center of Jerusalem. The monks found his body and carried it to St. Sava's monastery, where they gave it burial. St. Michael suffered for Christ and was glorified in the 9th century. From the prologue from Ohrid on Ancient Faith Radio.

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What's the deal with the legendary, mythic stories of the Orthodox Christian tradition? Join Father Andrew Stephen Damick and Deacon Seraphim Richard Rowland at the Orthodox Legendarium at St. Ignatius Antiochian Orthodox Church in Franklin, Tennessee, July 31st through August 2nd. Together, we'll hear stories spanning the saints' defeats of dragons to an unlikely saint called the Fox. 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
1: What is the church here for?
2: We answer, the church is here to offer us salvation in Jesus Christ, the Son of God who became incarnate, died for our salvation, rose again. That is true. But our answer is not complete. How does the church bring us salvation? And we answer, it is through the Eucharist that salvation becomes real and personal and immediate to each one of us. The Divine Liturgy is the unique and distinctive action of the Church, celebrating the holy mysteries. The Church becomes what it is. And that is the distinctive function of the priest and of the bishop, to preside at the celebration of Holy Communion. So, if we ask, what kind of an image, a mental picture, an icon of the Church are we to have in our minds? Perhaps the answer should be something like this. We are to think of a table, and on the table

Hi, I'm Dr. Jeannie Constantinou, host of the live call-in show, Search the Scriptures Live on Ancient Faith Radio. How many times have you found yourself contemplating one of my assertions or explanations about the Bible? Do you ever come away from the program feeling as though you had learned something new, attained an insight that will have serious ramifications for your approach to the Orthodox Christian life? For over 14 years now, since 2008, I have been doing a deep dive into Holy Scriptures with the Church Fathers as our guides. And in that time, I have heard from countless listeners whose perspectives on the Bible have drastically changed after hearing something on my program, Search the Scriptures, and then later Search the Scriptures Live. It brings me so much joy and satisfaction to know that a weekly live show such as this one can actually affect minds and lives. Glory to God. That having been said, did you know that Search the Scriptures Live is not the result of my efforts alone? 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
1: 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While we strive to only present material that is in line